0: Yaratal and Andreas Grothausen performing some Schubert. That was Schubert's Fantasy in F minor. Thank you so much for listening to NWPB Classical. Some Felix Mendelssohn will be gracing your ears very shortly. Stay tuned.
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Felix Mendelssohn's Songs Without Words there. That was Misha Majsky on cello and Sergio Tiempo on piano. Welcome to the 9 o'clock hour. You find yourself listening to the classical service of NWPB. Hello and welcome, wishing you a wonderful evening tonight. I'm Jed Greenhalgh. I will be with you tonight up to the midnight hour. And coming up next is some chamber strings music from Ludwig van Beethoven. String Quartet number 13 in B-flat major, one of the latter and more explorative quartets by Beethoven. This is the Budapest String Quartet.

Beethoven's 13th string quartet in B-flat major, as performed by the Budapest String Quartet, recorded on April 7th back in 1960 at the Library of Congress. The Budapest String Quartet on the Stradivari instruments from the Library of Congress in that recording as well. And coming up next is a symphonic poem by a woman from France with Irish descent, Augusta Holmes's Andromeda here. This is Samuel Friedman conducting the Ryland Falls Philharmonic.

0: Augusta Holmes's Andromeda. The symphonic poem performed tonight by the Ryland Falls Philharmonic, conducted by Samuel Friedman.
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Ivan Fischer at the podium of the Budapest Festival Orchestra. Music by Antonín Dvořák. His Nocturne for Strings in B Major. A gentle start to the 10 o'clock hour here on the classical service of NWPB. Thank you so much for listening. I'm Jed Greenhalgh. Welcome. It's so good to have you. A symphony from Bizet will be joining you now. Symphony number 1 in C Major. A great place to start. Enrique Batiz here conducting the Royal Philharmonic Orchestra.

Enrique Batiste in front of the Royal Philharmonic Orchestra. That's Bizet's Symphony No. 1 in C major. And up next is a bit of music for youths by Edward Elgar. Bryden Thompson's Ulster Orchestra here performing Elgar's Wand of Youth Suite No. 2.

0: Andean folk dances from Peruvian composer Celso Garrido Leca. Miguel Harth Bedoya conducted the Norwegian Radio Orchestra on Music Through the Night. Anytime you're wondering about a piece of music that you've heard, you can find out who wrote it and who performed it with the on-air playlist at yourclassical.org.
1: Here in the Northwest, symphonic music has deep roots. The Boise Philharmonic, originally the Boise City Orchestra, can trace its history back to 1885. In Portland, the Symphony Society, now known as the Oregon Symphony, gave its first concert in 1896. The Seattle Symphony made its debut in 1903, with the Walla Walla Symphony following suit 4 years later. It has the distinction of being the oldest continuously operating symphony west of the Mississippi. In 1911, Mary Davenport Engberg founded the mixed-gender Bellingham Symphony, becoming the first woman to lead a professional orchestra.
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0: so I think he's bald.
1: Getting up early to hike a steep hill on a hot summer day might not be what most grown-ups expect their children to do during summer break, but this group has made a regular habit of it. It's gotten the attention of other community members, too. When some other hikers pass the boys, one makes a point to give the group's founder, 11-year-old Quentin Q. Longfox, a fist bump.
2: And some people in the community have been calling these kids the Fire Trail Warriors, which I think they like.
1: That's Q's mom, Tashina Rainbow Wilson. Tashina says Q has been going on hikes with her since he was so little that she needed to carry him on her shoulders. Q says he likes seeing animals like rabbits and deer, and that being outdoors makes him feel calm.
3: That is really fun, to go out and hike with other people, not being on a screen.
1: Q's friend, 11-year-old Hudson Spees, says he likes the exercise and that...
4: I think it's fun and it, like, brings all of us together so we can talk about things that most of us wouldn't talk about around other people.
1: The kids say they don't really know why everyone is so interested in their hike club. But James Holt says people in town have never seen something like this before.
5: And so just to have them empower each other to do it is an amazing thing. And I think that's really what galvanized it for the community, seeing them empower themselves, volunteer and want to do it. The want, that's good.
1: Reporting from the Fire Trail in Lapway, Idaho, I'm Rachel Sun.
6: 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The Trump administration has announced a new plan of attack against Iran called Operation Economic Outcast. 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

0: 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Comedian Jared Fried wants to offer a different perspective.
1: You know, I'm the guy you dated, the guy you dumped, the guy who dumped you, and I'm here to answer questions that you wouldn't be able to get if I wasn't here.
0: Jared Fried on his new book, Walking Red Flag, Dating Advice from Your Favorite Guy Friend. 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
1: You're listening to Northwest Public Broadcasting. It's 8:43. President Trump has imposed a 50% tariff on certain Canadian imports, and well, that's not gone over well with the Canadian people. Now, Canada's Prime Minister has promised to retaliate with new tariffs on U.S. goods. You'll hear about all of this in 15 minutes on, closer to 10 minutes on Morning Edition. Across the Northwest, sunny skies today with patchy smoke. East of the Cascades, highs will mainly be in the 90s, all the way up to 102. In western Washington, highs mostly in the 80s to lower 90s. 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
4: Good morning, I'm Michelle Martin. Crops in Europe are seeing the consequences of extreme weather and human-caused climate change. In France, potatoes have taken a hit. The repeated heat waves and drought this year are expected to cause potato production there to fall 23% from last year. That's according to the French Potato Growers Association. The size of the spuds is also likely to be affected. The growers group asked processors like French fry makers to ease up on contract demands. It's Morning Edition.
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1: 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In rural Idaho, a group of elementary-aged children on the Nez Perce Reservation organized a summer hiking club. The kids say they like the exercise, seeing animals, and getting to spend time with their friends. NWPB's Rachel Sun reports from the Fire Trail in Lapway.
6: It's around 8:30 in the morning when a group of children, all between the ages of 8 and 11, pause on their hike. They're going up a steep hill that overlooks the town of Lapway, Idaho. They settle into the dry grass and gaze out at the expansive valley across from them. Some of them chat about school, life, and video games.
7: I have Modern Warfare 3, not Black Ops 3. Modern Warfare 3 is way better.
8: Really bad? Yes.
6: 9-year-old Vic Holt is busy exploring and finds a feather on the ground.
9: Looks like a hawk feather. I'm gonna see if there's any more.
6: He affixes that feather in his hair, then finds a stone with the perfect little indent to
9: put my thumb down. Boom. Thumb hole. That's cool.
6: When Vic's dad, James Holt, joins them at the lookout spot, the kids listen as he points out landmarks and tells stories.
10: So the community sweat lodge would be right there in those trees, right in the middle of those trees down there.
9: How do they make the sweat lodge?
10: We use willows that grow along the creek bottom there. We use willows because they're really bendy because they're full of water. And willows is something that the beaver gave us like thousands of years ago. So we use those willow branches.
6: This kind of exploration and play isn't just fun. It also serves an important developmental role. Research has linked outdoor play with benefits for children, including increased confidence, enhanced mental health, social competence, anxiety prevention, and creativity. While his dad talks with other kids, Vic wanders down to look at the hill below.
11: I see something in the grass.
12: I see it.
11: What is it?
12: In the grass?
6: He's looking at a clump of green brush that's poking out of the yellow grass. It looks kind of like a face.
12: I see the head right there, and the glasses. I can't see any hair, so I think he's bald.
6: Getting up early to hike a steep

This is Flute Quartet number 4 in A major, the final composition in the genre that Mozart penned in his lifetime, and it was the only one of the set that was not a commission. That's right, Mozart's 4th Flute Quartet was written entirely of his own volition. This is the Emerson String Quartet, joined by Carol Winsenk on flute.

0: Carol Wintsenk on flute with the Emerson String Quartet performing some chamber music by Mozart. That's Flute Quartet number 4 in A Major. Thank you so much for listening to NWPB Classical. Coming up soon, it's music from the renowned living Irish musician Martin Hayes.
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From the Common Ground Ensemble and fiddler Martin Hayes, one of only three fiddlers to ever be named the All-Ireland Senior Division Fiddle Champion for 2 years in a row, that was Boyne Water, a selection from Hayes's 2023 album titled Peggy's Dream. A gentle, pensive start to your 10 o'clock hour right here on the classical service of Northwest Public Broadcasting. I'm Jed Greenhalgh, in for Steve Reeder, here this morning with a plethora of long-revered concert music for you to listen to today. Thank you so much for tuning into your local public broadcasting station. A symphony written under the employ of the Esterhazy Estate by Franz Josef Haydn is coming up next. Symphony number 94, Surprise in G Major. This is the Vienna Philharmonic Orchestra, led by the baton of Leonard Bernstein.

0: programs on Northwest Public Broadcasting are brought to you in part by members of the Leadership Circle, including Richard and Cecile Irvin in Walla Walla, Kira Fetzler in Yakima, and Mark Grudin and Cynthia Putnam in Seattle.
1: You most recently heard Symphony No. 94, Surprise in G Major by Haydn. That was Leonard Bernstein conducting the Vienna Philharmonic Orchestra. Chamber strings music from a Spanish-influenced Italian early classical composer is coming up next. The once royally employed Luigi Boccherini here, represented by his 7th concerto in G major for cello. This is Anthony Halstead conducting the Scottish Chamber Orchestra featuring Tim Hugh on cello.

cellist Tim Hugh with the Scottish Chamber Orchestra led by Anthony Halstead. That was Luigi Boccherini's Concerto No. 7 in D major. Boccherini composed that and many other works while employed by the Royal Court of Spain. However, he did not ultimately keep that position due to an instance where the composer got more than a little bit contentious with the king. The royalty requested a part of Boccherini's music to be changed, and Boccherini not only refused to do so, but also doubled the length of the passage the king did not care for, resulting in his immediate release from royal patronage. Though it is also said of Boccherini that the music he penned after that controversy stood amidst the most artistically viable of his lifetime. Alexander Borodin will be keeping you company for